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1: Hey, my name is Sarah, and you are listening to KUZULP Denton, Texas. I hope you had a good summer solstice, and we're going to bookend the show with some summer times. And yeah, so let's start off with one of my favorite vocalists, Kathy Berberian, with Summertime. Yeah. And the living is easy. Is it now? All right, here we go.

All right. And so last Friday, we celebrated the birthday of Darren Beck. He would have been 50. And so I'm going to play some Pinkish Black, and then I'm going to play some tracks that are about death and just different ways to think about it and approach it. So let's hear this Pinkish Black song, Loss of Feeling of Loss. Get into that first. Darren Beck forever.

All right, so we're going to listen to two albums in their entirety that have to do with death, and the first will be, and mourning, and grief, and loss. The first will be Serpentine Transmission, their first studio album, and it is two extended tracks of emotionally raw atmospheric journeys that move from ambient reflection to overwhelming doom to ecstatic catharsis. Of Mud and Gold was recorded in December of 2024 over 2 days of the band improvising and experimenting together. Bowed guitars interplay with vibraphones, bells, and clock chimes, while drums drive the fury that you never knew existed inside of a viola. Meanwhile, the viola's lyrical and poetic side blends with the melodies floating from the voice that turn to howls and shrieks, creating an ever-shifting atmosphere mirroring the complexities of love, loss, grief, and ecstatic joy. And you might recognize the voice of Michaela Tobin of White Boy Scream in this album. So we're going to listen to this brand new vinyl. All right.

I don't want to.

0: I'm going to flip this record. And I forgot to talk about the title of the track. There is no loss, only continuation in a different form. And I also resonate with that.
1: Resonate with that message.
0: Yes, that is how I see it. Hi, Derek.

All right. So the next album we are going to listen to is a project titled Charlatan that is the project of Brad Rose of the Jewel Garden. And I'm going to read the album notes. And this was released March 25th of this year. And the album notes are, I've been thinking a lot about grief in the last couple of years and how, for a long period of my life, I didn't totally understand what grieving really meant. Lately, though, I've been able to sit with it and see how it's both an ending and beginning. That's one of the core parts of Stupid Dreams, which is a zine that I got from Brad Rose of the Jewel Garden. Living in collapse and still imagining a different and maybe even better future. So, yeah, Stupid Dreams. Living in collapse and still imagining a different and maybe even better future. It's these two seemingly opposing ideas bleeding into what matters most. This music came from long walks and quiet stares at nothing, ruminating on what it would be like to treat breakdown as compost for possible futures, and perhaps most importantly, how we can do that together rather than in isolation. There are a lot of moving parts and diverging ideas, which is reflected in the sonic narratives of this album. But the simpler part is getting together in a room with other people and listening to each other and talking about what can begin as things are ending. Quote, yes, there may be a river of tomato juice blood surrounding our neoclassical Pueblo duplex condo, but that doesn't mean the blinds should be open and everything allowed in. And that was in the album notes, an excerpt from The World is Burning, But Everyone Needs Sleep by Joanna Furman. I'll have to check that out. So let's get into it. We're going to listen to the whole album. And also, I should tell you that you are listening to KUZULP Denton, Texas. You betcha. Okay, The Architecture Falls Away, and then we'll listen to the track No Longer Believing in Permanence.

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3: Resistance.

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nowadays, nowadays, nowadays, nowadays, nowadays, nowadays, nowadays, nowadays, nowadays, nowadays, nowadays, nowadays, nowadays, nowadays, nowadays, nowadays, nowadays, nowadays, nowadays, nowadays, nowadays, nowadays, nowadays, nowadays, nowadays, nowadays, nowadays, nowadays, nowadays, nowadays, nowadays, nowadays, nowadays, nowadays, nowadays, nowadays, nowadays, nowadays, nowadays, nowadays, nowadays, nowadays, nowadays, nowadays, nowadays, nowadays, nowadays, nowadays, nowadays, nowadays, nowadays, nowadays, nowadays, nowadays, nowadays, nowad

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1: Nick, this is KUZULP, Denton, Texas. 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

0: before we start our story for today, a little B music. Is that in B flat? That's hard to know for me anyway. But on a serious note, you've no doubt heard we are still seeing serious declines in the number of commercial bee colonies, but also losses in wild bees of all sorts, including, yes, bumblebees. And experts tell us if we have a yard or a garden, we can attract bees there and help them out as well.
1: And it would also help to re-engage people and nature by bringing nature to us.
0: That's Dr. Dave Goulson, biology professor, University of Sussex. Now, to be clear, in the UK, what we in the States call our yard, they sometimes call a garden, okay? So, first,
1: if you want to make your garden insect-friendly, bee-friendly, then plant some bee-friendly flowers. There's lots of advice out there about which ones are great.
0: Your local extension service can help you with that. And advice from another expert, Jeff Pettis, with the International Federation of Beekeepers Associations. He says, plant flowering plants that are native to your area.
2: And especially something that blooms during the summer. Spring in the northern hemisphere and temperate areas is full of blossoms. But during the summer months and early fall, we need flowering plants.
0: Next, six more words of advice from Dave Goulson.
1: Don't mow your lawn so often.
0: I can go for that. And Dr. Samuel Ramsey with the U.S. Department of Agriculture's Bee Lab in Maryland explains the rationale for that.
3: Several of the flowers that bees depend on early in the season are plants that we consider to be weeds. And we're very quick to mow them down and decry their existence. But things like dandelions are wonderful.
0: Wonderful for the bees and butterflies and other pollinators. And Dave Goulson says, remember, we're not just talking about honeybees. There are many types of bees that help pollinate our food crops. There are so-called solitary bees.
1: A solitary bee is just a female bee, makes a little nest on her own and fills it with pollen, lays some eggs. No workers, no queens or anything like that. And some of these solitary bees like to nest in horizontal holes. Naturally, they might nest in a clay bank, or in a hole made in a dead tree by a burrowing beetle, say. And those kind of habitats are in short supply these days in the modern tidy world.
0: But we can build a so-called bee hotel for them.
1: Just get a block of wood and drill a bunch of holes in it, roughly 8 millimeter diameter, or get some bamboo canes and chop them up and bundle them together, stick them on a south-facing wall or fence, and you've got a bee hotel. And with a bit of luck, you'll get mason bees and leafcutter bees and yellow-faced bees and a whole bunch of others. And it's really fascinating to watch. A great way to engage kids.
0: So Dave says if you put in the right plants and you are not quite so strict about weeds in the yard and mowing the yard, and if you try not to use pesticides, and if you buy or build bee shelters or hotels, be patient and you could have
1: your own little bee paradise outside your back door.
0: And helping our bees could make you feel nice and warm inside. Gary Crawford reporting for the U.S. Department of Agriculture.

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I want to go to Chicago town. 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
1: It's music. I think you're really gonna like it.

0: Hey, this is Roy, and I love KUZU-FM. You guys have wonderful content, and I listen every chance I get. Thank you. Bye.
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0: cranes have inhabited the Earth for millions of years and have an almost mystical importance in many cultures. Some species, like whooping cranes, are now endangered. But sandhill cranes are thriving, a true environmental success story. I'm Jim Metzner, and this is The Pulse of the Planet, presented by DuPont. Back in the 1940s, there were only 20 pairs of sandhill cranes recorded in all of Wisconsin. Well, now, thanks to a determined effort to restore wetlands in the state, there are more than 10,000 Wisconsin sandhill cranes. We know this because folks like Dennis Lambert, one of our Pulse of the Planet listeners, has made the annual crane count a family affair.
1: We got to listen for calls, we got to look for birds, we got to listen for the guard call and for the unison call.
0: Dennis and his three young daughters, April, Holly, and Dawn, are out in the field before sunrise to listen and look for cranes. They're part of a volunteer effort to count the sandhill cranes that have returned to Wisconsin from their winter homes in Florida. The crane count helps determine where in the state the sandhill cranes are settling, but it's a learning experience for the people who participate.
1: The unison call is going to be something like... There's going to be two parts to it. Now, if we hear that, it'll probably come from this brush over here.
0: The Lambert girls have learned how to distinguish sandhill crane calls from the sounds of other birds.
2: Sometimes it's loud, sometimes it's soft. You just keep an ear out for something that sounds like a clattering or something knocking against something.
0: To learn about participating in the sandhill crane count, please visit our website at www.pulseplanet.com. Pulse of the Planet is presented by DuPont, bringing you the miracles of science, with additional support provided by the National Endowment for the Humanities. I'm Jim Metzner.

0: And now, it's tax time with classic comedians Bud Abbott and Lou Costello.
1: Well, Costello, here's the income tax accountant my brother recommended. Now, let's go in and see him.
2: Aha, gentlemen.
1: Mr. Costello here wants you to help him with his income tax.
2: Fine, fine. Now, Mr. Costello, how much money did you make last year?
3: Well, I...
2: Speak right up, young man. Speak right up. All this information is confidential.
3: Well, I made...
2: Tell me about it. Tell me. How much did you make?
3: Well, it was an...
2: Come! Has a cat got your tongue? Get the marbles out of your mouth.
0: Oh, he's gone and lost his marbles. But anyway...
4: Finding a tax preparer that you trust and that you can ask questions to, I think, is really important.
0: And that one in the skit there, not a good choice for a tax preparer, right?
4: That's right.
0: That's right. Kansas State University Extension tax expert Susie Latta, and she's got a whole lot of advice for you if you are looking for somebody to prepare your taxes. So, Susie, first, what qualities should we look for in a tax preparer?
4: Well, I think you need to find somebody that you can trust, somebody that's credentialed, that knows what they're doing. I think it's important that, you know, you feel like you can be honest and you feel like the information that they're providing you is correct.
0: Yeah, and we'll let you get a word in edgewise. Now, right about this time every year, there are signs that you see going up, new signs advertising tax help, and storefronts that were vacant last month suddenly become tax preparing centers. Now, these could be legitimate or maybe not. Susie, your advice on that?
4: If they're just a pop-up, if they're not at the location year-round, you know, that might be something I'd be a little skeptical about, or I definitely, if I was going to use that tax preparer to make sure that I find out if something happens in the off season, you get a letter from the IRS. So in case you have other tax questions or finance questions that are related to your taxes. So you have to have somebody that you know is going to be there for a long time, that you feel confident and trust and that they know what they're doing.
0: And she says don't just pick the first preparer that you run into. Check a few out.
4: You know, maybe ask them some questions, interview them, find out in advance how they charge, how much it's going to cost.
0: So choose a tax preparer that you really trust that is definitely going to be there for you in case the IRS finds a problem with your return.
4: A tax preparer can make or break you because you need to know that if you get a letter from the IRS that they're there to defend you in the event that you need an audit or something like that.
0: And Susie says if you are still unsure about which preparer to use, there's one more way that could help you decide.
4: The best advertisement is really word of mouth. And so I encourage people to talk to their friends and neighbors and people that they trust and find out, you know, who they use.
0: Next time, not knowing about tax breaks can break you, maybe. Gary Crawford reporting for the U.S. Department of Agriculture.
5: Back in the 80s, both me and my sister got given personal Walkmans, and it was a really big thing, I mean, for both of us, but it was especially a big thing for my sister. 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

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So if you were born between 76 and 85, get ready to revisit high school.

Here is a new song. It's guaranteed to bring you right down. It's called Don't Let It Bring You Down. Sort of starts off real slow and then fizzles out all together.

Thank you. Thank you. Thank you.

0: The year 1969. Two major events in that year. First, of course,
1: Tranquility Base here. The Eagle has landed.
0: The U.S. lands men on the moon, something many people thought was an impossible goal. The second big event that year, President Richard Nixon convening a White House conference on hunger and nutrition.
2: The moment is at hand to put an end to hunger in America itself for all time.
0: That feat, however, has proven to be more difficult than going to the moon. However, let's fast forward 53 years to September of 2022. President Biden hosts a White House conference on hunger, nutrition, and health, the first one since that one back in 1969. And he announces this goal.
3: End hunger in this country by the year 2030 and lower the toll that diet-related diseases takes on for too many Americans.
0: Then, in March last year, the president issued a challenge to public and private groups and businesses for committed actions toward that goal. And there has been a lot of action in this past year, and just a few days ago at the White House.
4: We brought everyone back together to keep this strong momentum going.
0: Second Gentleman Douglas Imhoff told the conferees about 141 new projects that have been launched, projects worth about $1.7 billion, some of those projects focusing on feeding children at school. But Massachusetts Congressman Jim McGovern told the conference,
5: "It is not just about getting food into schools. It's about the type of food we get into schools. Nutrition has to be at the forefront. And sometimes that also means talking about kitchen equipment and refrigeration and making sure that the infrastructure is there, connecting all the dots."
0: And Agriculture Secretary Tom Vilsack says there has been quite a bit of progress in that regard.
6: Our team at FNS found resources as a result of the American Rescue Plan to put resources into small rural communities, 264 of them actually, under our Healthy Meals Initiative. For the first time ever, we provided resources to enable schools in those districts, in those communities, to really think about advancing nutrition and how they approached the school meal program. This initiative also is working with the private sector and the philanthropic sector to generate resources, recipes, ideas, strategies for schools all across the United States to improve nutrition.
0: Which is part of that goal of eliminating hunger in America by the year 2030, a goal that some say is impossible, but not Tom Vilsack. He says,
6: "Let's figure out how we can use this issue of food to unite this great country, to allow us to again believe that we are capable of doing the impossible. Because if there is anything, as President Biden likes to say, that defines this country, it's about doing the impossible."
1: The Eagle has landed.
0: In Washington, Gary Crawford for the U.S. Department of Agriculture.

winds, my lovely creature, the maid moaning winds. At night the deserts ride with diabolical things. Through the night the wind lashed and it whipped me. When I got home my creature was no

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So if you were born between 76 and 85, get ready to revisit high school.

0: With all the talk about what's good or bad for your health, tobacco tends to land predictably in the bad category. But instead of smoking or chewing tobacco, what if you drank it? I'm Jim Metzner, and this is the Pulse of the Planet.
1: You take green tobacco leaves, put them into a big blender, basically.
0: Ray Long is a professor of crop science at North Carolina State University. He's studying the possible beneficial uses of a protein that's relatively easy to extract from the tobacco plant.
1: You add water, which contains a compound to keep the mush then, once it's ground, from turning brown. You simply take the mush and squeeze the juice out of it. And of course, it's a green juice at that point. You have to clarify, that is, you have to get rid of the green color or take the chlorophyll out. And what we have left then is an amber-colored liquid. I call it a beer. If it has protein in it, which we hope that it does, if we've done it properly, you'll have a head on it just like you will on a beer.
0: The liquid is chilled, and the protein crystallizes out of solution.
1: Once the extract has been clarified, one can extract from that a protein that is highly nutritious. We think that it would be non-allergenic or at least hypoallergenic. You'd be able to use it perhaps then for infant formulas. And it has some excellent functional characteristics that allow you to heat set it, gel it, whip it, etc., that would be very useful in manufactured foods. You could add it to soups. You could add it to soft drinks to fortify them nutritionally. So from that standpoint, we think it would have a lot of utility.
0: A little tobacco juice, anyone? Pulse of the Planet is presented by DuPont, makers of better things for better living.

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This enchanting collection takes us on a nostalgic journey through the blues, lounge, and iconic tunes from the 1920s through the 50s.

0: predating as far back as when the Bureau of Forestry was under Interior Department oversight in the 19th century.
1: Even prior to that, we have a lot of women who are engaging in environmental advocacy as early as 1850, at least in print.
0: For instance, the daughter of author James Fenimore Cooper wrote the journal-style book Rural Hours, discussing environmental conservation around that time.
1: And she predates notable work like those of Henry Thoreau or George Perkins Marsh, and especially Aldo Leopold being a century prior.
0: The century also features the Forest Reserve Act of 1891, leading to creation of such reserves in public domain, due in part from advocacy from women's groups, similar to efforts to protect bird species around that time. I'm Rod Bain reporting for the U.S. Department of Agriculture in Washington, D.C.

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1: Baby, I swear I'm Jay.
0: Yo, Mo, chill. Church raising money for some new quaros or something. You change. I'm about to change to a new track.
2: Hello, baby.
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1: 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Make the world go round. 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
1: What's that, honey? 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

0: Hi, my name is Holland, and you're listening to KUZ ULP Denton, Texas. I hope you have a marvelous Monday, a Taco Tuesday, a Wacky Wednesday, or even a Thriller Thursday, and why not a fantastic Friday? Bye for now!
1: I'd like to make a donation, please. Hello?

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Welcome to The Local Mix, a very special playlist dedicated to showcasing the incredible talent from our very own community and your talented neighbors.

0: Food is medicine, the theme of a recent Department of Health and Human Services summit. Among the subtopics discussed, the power and importance of nourishment.
1: When I think of nourishment, one of the things that we're trying to do is better understand the science of all of this.
0: That's Agriculture Secretary Tom Vilsack. He was among a group of panelists covering the power and importance of nourishment at the summit. He offered perspective on USDA efforts to address nourishment and the role it plays in healthier outcomes through science.
1: We funded recently a virtual center at Southern University down in Louisiana to give us a better understanding of the science of precision nutrition. How can you really understand precisely how to target that nutrition in a way that will generate the most

0: collaboratively with states to encourage them to do with us a better job of educating SNAP beneficiaries of how to utilize that dollar in a way that is supportive of nourishing and also recognizes the financial challenges that these families face.
1: Secretary Vilsack adds the focus of food as medicine also provides an opportunity to shift the focus of agricultural production from quantity to diversity.
0: It recognizes that so many small and mid-sized producers need different sources of income and different streams of income in order to survive, in order to thrive.
1: A personal reason is behind the Agriculture Secretary's thoughts on and focus of improving nutrition in consumers and in turn bettering their health, losing both parents at a young age due to what he says were environmental and food issues.
0: I think there's also a recognition that as we learn more about the science behind food and its capacity to in fact be medicine, we can indeed reduce the risk of chronic disease in this country, which obviously will have an impact on the individuals who will live healthier lives.
1: There are also the potential impacts to fund other aspects of our nation's economy.
0: We spend a great deal of government funding and frankly of our own individual finances on health care and health care insurance. To the extent that we can be a better consumer, if you will, reducing the risk of chronic disease, we can also, I think, free up resources that can then go into building a healthier and stronger country and world.
1: I'm Rod Bain reporting for the U.S. Department of Agriculture in Washington, D.C.

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0: Bit easier, Bill. 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Three.
1: Could have loved you, girl, like a planet. 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
0: Can you turn it down? I need deafened.
2: I'm sorry, man. I didn't know that.
0: No, you didn't know, man. We can't hear you now, Tom. Okay. Put a bit. Yeah, put it between there, man. You wake up, man. One, and a two, and a three, and a four, and a...

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3: In Paris, worked directly with a great man named Wallace Cadderly.
4: And then I turn the tape over and very carefully etch off these clicks and pops just to clean it up.
5: I did a play-by-play scene there, and you can hear people in the background. And I asked the farmer, why are you doing this?
0: In various forms, in a variety of ways, telling the story of agriculture and USDA since, well, almost the dawn of commercial radio itself. I'm Rod Bain. Several radio spirits join us as we begin a periodic look through 2026 at a century of USDA radio in this edition of Agriculture USA. Acknowledged as the first commercial radio broadcast ever, 1920 presidential election results by Pittsburgh's KDKA in November of that year. Soon after, agricultural and consumer news and education programming became a staple of both commercial and public radio entities. That included U.S. Agriculture Department market reports transmitted by an authorized 35 radio stations in 1922. USDA, meanwhile, conducted its own experiments in the fledgling medium. By 1926, a separate radio division was created, joining its highly acclaimed motion picture service in presenting agricultural information to the public. One of the department's first efforts at radio came through a collaboration with the then Bureau of Home Economics.
1: One of the things they did is they put together a radio program to reach the family farm, specifically the women on the farm.
0: USDA historian Wayne Conley describes the format of the program featuring the character Aunt Sammy.
1: The first 5 minutes was kind of like, so we're going to make things a little bit more efficient. Back then, they even had people volunteering to wear pedometers. They kind of recorded and then they kind of figured out, okay, if you move things around here, we can save more time, be more efficient in the home, in the kitchen. And in the middle 5 minutes was, we're going to give you a recipe. So now grab a piece of paper, pencil, and sit down. We're going to give you a recipe. The last 5 minutes was, send us your questions. General enough, we'll answer your question.
0: Within the first month of broadcast in 1926, over 10,000 letters pertaining to Aunt Sammy and her recipes were directed to USDA. 2 years later, the Agriculture Department would begin the first of several collaborative programs with the major radio networks.
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0: With the familiar voice of host Everett Mitchell presenting Ag and Rural News, and his trademark greeting to open the show during its over three-decade run.
6: It's a beautiful day in Chicago. Oh, it's a little on the cloudy side. The temperature's in the 30s, but it's a great day to be alive, and I hope it's even more beautiful wherever you are.
0: Contributing regularly to such national network radio programs, staff of USDA's radio and later television service, names making up a Hall of Fame broadcast roster, including the man who had served 25 years as radio and TV service chief, Lane Beatty, recalling contributions of one of his predecessors, Wallace Cadderly.
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3: The Clear Channel Broadcasting Service, Hollis Seavey. He had started a regular weekly program called Agriculture USA. Somebody decided they didn't want to spend the money on this thing anymore, so Seavey came around and asked USDA if it would take over Agriculture USA, and we did.
0: A program you are listening to at this moment. A program with an over 70-year run. From time to time in 2026, this program will look at USDA Radio Centennial, including how technology has changed in distributing the offerings presented over the airwaves and through other various media platforms. This has been Agriculture USA. I'm Rod Bain reporting for the U.S. Department of Agriculture in Washington, D.C.

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1: In India, the first full moon of March marks the beginning of Holi, one of the nation's most energetic celebrations, and definitely its most colorful. I'm Jim Metzner, and this is the pulse of the planet. According to Hindu tradition, long ago, an evil king resented the piousness of his son. In an attempt to kill the boy, the king called on his son's aunt, Holika, who was said to be immune to flames. Holika took the boy and sat with him in a fire, but Lord Krishna intervened to save him. Holika burned to death, while the son escaped unharmed. Well, nowadays, this event is commemorated on the night of the first full moon in March, with bonfires burning throughout India. This marks the beginning of the celebration of Holi, but it's not until the next day that the festival really gets underway. On the second day of Holi, everyone takes to the streets, and amidst cheers and cries of Happy Holi, they douse each other with brightly colored water and powders. Children spray passersby with syringes filled with colors. And in some towns, pedestrians are bombarded with water balloons from the windows above. Soon, the streets, the people, and their clothing are soaked into one dancing, laughing, and color-tinted crowd. During Holi, all social barriers are knocked down. Distinctions of class, sex, caste, and age are all but forgotten, and the colors help to make everyone equal, at least to the eye. The country's most powerful people come out into the streets and celebrate with the poorest, and in some towns, the Muslim residents join in with this Hindu celebration, proving that for at least one day, the differences can be forgotten. I'm Jim Metzner, and this is the Pulse of the Planet.

I was just listening to your station on the radio while going through the dial, and you played Shaft by Isaac Hayes, and I gotta say I got real excited when I heard that come on. So I just wanted to say thanks for playing that, and I just want to voice my appreciation for your radio station. That's about it. Have a good day, or I guess it's night now, but have a good day. Bye-bye.

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0: Hi, Denton, Texas. 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
1: My bestest kuzu buddies, this is the old fart and bass drop wishing you the best of Merry Springs.

Gut gemacht, aber wir haben doch eine Hunde.

I'm going to go to the hospital.

0: Stand-up comedian Jim Gaffigan sometimes talks about the origins of holidays and such, and he has a little routine in which he says, you know, centuries ago people are sitting around, what should we do for spring, they said. What should we do for Easter? And the answer came to them in a flash.
1: How about eggs?
0: Well, that makes no sense.
1: All right, we'll hide them.
0: Ah, that makes sense. All right. Well, there is a logical connection there. Agriculture Department history expert Ann Eflin says, since Easter got its start, actually centuries before Christianity, as a celebration of spring and new life and fertility, it's only natural that eggs, also a symbol of that, should come into things fairly early on. For example,
2: the Persians and Egyptians actually exchanged eggs that were decorated in spring colors as a way of celebrating the spring. The early Christians sort of adopted that.
0: And here is a story that Anne ran across, an obscure story that may play into this.
2: Simon of Cyrene, who helped carry the cross with Jesus, was an egg merchant. And when he returned home after the event, all of his hen's eggs had turned colors into rainbow colors.
0: Which would also help to explain why we decorate eggs. And connected with eggs very closely, of course,
1: there's a bunny.
3: Here comes Peter Cottontail.
0: Yes, we have the Easter Bunny coming into this, an ancient German tradition.
2: The German story is that there was a poor woman who had decorated eggs for her family to find during a famine, and that I think they were to sort of identify which were their eggs, and they had to search for them and find them. They found this nest of eggs and looked up. They saw a rabbit hopping away, and that's how they decided the rabbit had brought the eggs.
0: This evolved into a tradition in which kids would hide their hats and bonnets around the house, and supposedly a bunny would leave eggs in them. But as the years have worn on, some of these Easter traditions have, of course, been commercialized. And so we've gone from real eggs and baskets to candy eggs and jelly beans and chocolate rabbits.
2: The transition from eggs to candy seems to have been the result of an advertising campaign near the end of the 1800s by a European candy company as a means of selling their candy Easter eggs. So they encouraged people to buy candy representations of eggs, and then of course it goes into all sorts of candy, and now we give candy and gifts and all sorts of other stuff.
0: And of course we have one other tradition.
4: In your Easter bonnet, you'll be the grandest lady in the Easter parade.
2: That would, I assume, be something that grew out of this tradition of buying and wearing new clothes on Easter Sunday, you know, which apparently came about at about the same time as that transition to candy.
0: So those are the origins of some of our special traditions of the season. In Washington, Gary Crawford for the U.S. Department of Agriculture.

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1: Yes, I host the Power Popular Rock and Roll Hour on Thursday nights from 7 to 8 o'clock. We play power pop, rock and roll, some cheesy metal, you know, as long as it's got a really good chorus. And Curtis has his own show on Sundays.
2: Yeah, I have the Vinyl Revival Hour at 6 every Sunday, and I come in and play records for an hour. I pull stuff out of my collection, and you never know what it's going to be. I try to have a theme to kind of limit myself, but I usually kind of gravitate back towards the 70s, kind of the classic period of vinyl. I play brand new stuff. I play jazz from the 30s, so you'll just have to tune in and find out.
1: I think one of my favorites that you did actually was you received like a gift of like someone's 45s or something from,
2: yes.
1: Where were they from again?
2: They were from the Netherlands. My landlord grew up as a kid during the 60s, and she gave me a whole bunch of her 45s that she had collected as a child, and it was really neat. I like doing those time capsule shows where you get like one person's record collection, and you can kind of get an idea who that person was sometimes just by the records they collected.
1: Yeah, that one was really fun for me. I really like that. Someone who's like particularly a Dutch teen in the 70s and what records they bought, like and records that were available for them to buy, at that matter, you know, because just like with Kuzu and buying records, you know, it's all different now. And we as Kuzu producers have the ability to, you know, bring different music to you that maybe you've never heard before. You know, I spend all week while I'm at work, like just listening to music. You know, and sometimes I'll play a song the day of my show that I may not have heard until that day. Sometimes even an hour before my show, I'll switch out a song and say, I'm going to play this. I just heard it for the first time, and I'm going to play it on the radio, you know.
2: That is one great thing about Kuzu. You usually hear a lot of music that you have never heard before because we have a lot of producers that are dedicated to finding things that they love and sharing them with the audience.

My name is Matt. Tune in 9 a.m. Wednesday for Blame It All on My Roots. 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
1: Hello, Denton, Texas. This is Colonel Burns. Just wanted to give a shout-out to everybody out there hanging out on my lunch break listening to Toots and the Maytals. Funky Kingston right here in Denton, Texas. Love y'all. Have a good day.

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So what do you think? Maybe he'll buy you a drink and run his fingers through your hair. Apologize for having to stare, but he's never seen such a face.

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But when his drinking and lusting and his hunger for power became known to more and more people, the demands to do something about the

Alright, I'm waiting for you to do this. 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

He's the sort of guy that likes to be pushed against the wall and say, listen, you cunt, you fuck me around too much. You fucking wiggle your bum once too often. Just get a grip of me.

0: Today, we're going to talk a bit about the growing problem of identity theft. I'm Gary Crawford, and
1: I'm Gary Crawford.
0: That's ridiculous. I'm Gary Crawford. I've always been.
1: No, I'm the real Gary.
0: No, you are an imposter.
1: No, you are. Here's my Social Security number and my bank statements and credit cards. So out of the chair, square.
0: You can't talk to me like that.
1: I'll talk any way I like to me. Goodbye.
0: Goodbye. What just happened here?
2: Someone who's trying to be you.
0: Doing a good job of it, too. That's Janae McNally. She is an extension expert at Kansas State University. She says somehow, some way, somebody must have gotten hold of my personal information, enough of it to start charging stuff to my account and doing all sorts of things, in essence, pretending to be me. Why me, I will never understand. I'll never know exactly also how my private information got out there, but Janae says I probably could have nipped this doppelganger's plot in the bud if I had just noticed earlier some things that were going on, some clues. For example,
2: if you should stop receiving bills you expect, maybe your utility bills, maybe that's an indication that someone has used your identity and made an address change in your name.
0: Ooh, or we might get bills for healthcare services we didn't have. I know I did not ask for the facelift that's on here. And so Janae says,
2: we should regularly review our monthly statements for transactions that are strange to us or maybe that we don't recognize.
0: But most importantly, she says, do three things.
2: Check your credit.
0: Get your credit report. Look at it closely.
2: There are three credit reporting companies. Equifax, TransUnion, and Experian. All three of these collect and share the financial information on individuals.
0: Each of those companies will give you one free report a year, and there are lots of things in that report, including, for example,
2: current and past addresses, mortgages, loans, store credit cards, and utility bills. You know, it tells the financial accounts if you're in good standing. For example, do you pay your bill on time?
0: Now, if you have questions about the credit reports and such, Janae says there's a good place to go. Go online to creditreport.com or call, and here's the number, 877-322-8228. That's 877-322-8228. As to preventing our personal information from being stolen in the first place, Janae says shredding all the paper that might have account numbers on it's a good idea. Also, bring in your mail as soon as possible after it's delivered. And finally,
2: if someone contacts you and ends up asking for any personal information over the phone, do not give it to them. And if you're doing business online, use a strong password with your accounts.
0: Mine are so strong, I can't remember them myself. Next time, we'll talk about how to keep from being a victim of phone scams. This is Gary Crawford.
1: Oh, no, you're not.
0: No.
1: No, I'm Gary Crawford.
0: Fine. Reporting for the U.S. Department of Agriculture.

Welcome, fool. You have come of your own free will to the appointed place. The game's over.

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1: Hi. Hey, this is Renee Hernandez calling in from Denton, Texas, and I just wanted to give a shout out to Victoria Hernandez, Elizabeth Hernandez, and Nathan Hernandez. Thank you.

0: Here's a program from our archives. Apart from the four seasons, there exists a wide variety of fluctuations in climate. And the success of a crop often relies upon a farmer's awareness of these subtle changes. I'm Jim Metzner, and this is The Pulse of the Planet. For many apple tree growers, there's a brief period of time tucked between winter and spring upon which their whole future crop depends. Bill McKentley is the owner of St. Lawrence Nurseries in New York. This time of year, he's grafting apple trees, cutting a branch off of one apple tree and carefully joining it to the detached root of another tree. When planted, the branch and root will grow together to form a new tree with the same quality apples that grew on the tree the branch originally came from. But if this process is done at any other time than the last few weeks of winter, the graft will fail.
1: Once the sap stops flowing, you don't graft. And it has to be done at a very, very specific time of the year when the plants are ready. And when they say we're ready, we got to do it. Because if we don't do it, we miss it for that year.
0: The time for grafting is usually in early March. For 3 long weeks, McKentley and his fellow workers will go down to a warm cellar to tie thousands of branches and roots together and wrap them with rubber bands. Although the job may sound tedious, McKentley says that it's a way for him to stay in touch with nature's cycles.
1: Spring is on its way when I know we're going to be downstairs making new trees. We do anywhere from 10 to 14,000 grafts a year. And just about when you're done, you're just about getting sick of it. But boy, next time rolls around, you're really looking forward. You see that sun rising in the sky in the morning, you know the days are getting longer, and wow, you can't wait to get down here and start making some cuts.
0: This archival program is part of our 30th anniversary celebration. If you want to hear more, check out our podcast. I'm Jim Metzner, and this is The Pulse of the Planet.

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I wish it was some way that I could make you understand that I swear I love you. But I swear, baby, you don't, you just don't leave me much choice. You know it's been said, absence makes the heart grow fonder. But leave me out here all alone, like this here. I'd like to let you know this here, that believe me, too much absence.

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0: 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So do y'all have, like...
1: Wi-Fi?
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This show is called Reset. We are here every Wednesday from 4 till 5 p.m. Central Time, 5 till 6 Eastern. This song is called Fuses. It's by a band called Stereolab. If you're listening right now, you're probably already aware of that. So let's just jump back into our theme tune. Look forward to

Our old tried and true theme song. How many times have we heard it? It doesn't matter. Thanks for joining the program, everybody. Want to kick it off with a feel-good summer jam. Hope things are going well where you are at. I am in Denton, Texas, and it is hot, and it is humid. Woo! Gotta stay hydrated. Be on top of stuff. Okay, so it's been a sec since I've played this group. Definitely a favorite of the band. And a real winner, I'd say, from independent radio and radio in general, because they've almost become a household name. And interesting enough, yeah, let's just keep going with this. Sorry, I'm mumbling a little bit. Red Cross, Researching the Blues. Every song is great, so we're going to go into one of deeper cuts. This one, we'll say this one goes out to Fritz Schwalm. He once commented on the song when I played it about 5 years ago. This is Red Cross, and one of the good ones.

Okay, one of the good ones from Red Cross. Fun, summery kind of tune from a record called Researching the Blues. Got a lot of comments about Red Cross, and they were on MTV back in the day. Their music, it lasts pretty well. Thanks for the messages, everybody. Always nice to hear from. Double D and Drew. Scotty, we'll be talking some World Cup at the halfway point in the show. A lot going on. Some really great teams. I'd say it's been very positive in general. Okay, so this next one, this is, of course, independent radio, so we love to kind of jump around and do what we do. This is one of my all-time favorite songs just from a songwriting department. And Bill Evans is a legendary piano player, played with lots of players. His trio, big deal. Anyway, played with Miles Davis. And this one is called How My Heart Sings. I didn't do much background on the, it's kind of hard to, the author of this song, I believe it's Earl Zindars, but beautiful, fascinating piece of music, and for the sharp listeners, there's a little bit of a curveball that happens in this, although it's pretty subtle, and if you're a music dork, it might be fun to kind of listen for it. So let's check it out. This is a live one from the Penthouse, 1966, Seattle, and this had Eddie Gomez on bass and Joe Hunt on drums, lesser known than Paul Motion and maybe Marty Morrell. So let's check it out here. Bill Evans with a gorgeous piece, How My Heart Sings.

How My Heart Sings from Bill Evans, Eddie Gomez on the bass, Joe Hunt on drums. A lot of information there. If jazz isn't your thing, hey, sometimes I start the show off with Bach, so could have been worse. But great to metaphorically clear the palate there. Just a lot of info, a lot of rhythm. Okay, this next one, I'm just stunned by Sharp Balloons. I just keep saying it, but I apologize for repeating myself, but there's not a lot that I can speak to in an authoritative way, frankly, in life. I don't know how to make food. I don't know how to make a house. You know, little things like that. Of course, I was born into certain chapters, but songwriting is something I know a little bit about. And this young guy, Kai Slater from Chicago, he was a minor, like either 19 or 20 when these things were done, and they recorded it themselves. So I'm going to play a little bit of a deep cut. This is actually literally a deep cut. It's track 19. But if you could just imagine learning the song on a acoustic guitar or writing the song, a little bit of a flex here. This is not 19 or 20-year-old kind of stuff. So Sharp Pins is the name of the band. The record is Balloon, Balloon, Balloon. It came out last year in November and very steadily moved to the, I think, what has to be my top record of 2025. There are a bunch of good ones. A lot of new bands. So, okay. I think enough with the yapping. Let's listen to Sharp Pins, and this is a track called Maria Don't.

Sharp Pens, and the song is Maria Don't. Can you imagine a teenager walks into a guitar lesson and says, well, I got this, and then that happens? You know what? I'm just going to say it. That record's getting up. It's knocking around in the Brian Wilson, Paul McCartney level stuff. If it's not there, it is several steps in that direction and perhaps knocking on the door. I could not be more thrilled for that band. And they toured all over Europe. Smash success. Just greatness. Okay. About 11 minutes till we talk some World Cup. Oh, I'm sorry. Boy, the messages are coming in. Curtis, you're very welcome for turning you on to Red Cross a while back. Yeah, great band. That's what this stuff is about. Okay, so what was the curious thing on the jazz thing? Tempo change was suggested. There's a technically it's a meter change, but the musicianship was so high that they were going from waltz to 4/4. So it was like 1 2 3 2 2 3 3 2 3 4 2 3 1 2 3 4 2 2 3 4 3 2 3 4, and it was so seamless that wouldn't fault anybody for not noticing. That's a deep musical dorks. We have some deep musical dorks that listen to this show, and I am perhaps sitting at the table at the board of directors of Dorkitude. I am here for it. Okay, a lovely thing that happens is that a song just comes into my head, and I'm like, oh yeah, that one. And it's just curious how it's kind of somewhat involuntary. I'm not going to go veering off into the subconscious or this kind of stuff, but when it just pops into it, my brain, we just roll with it. And this is another big... people really like this band, not because of my show, obviously, but, well, it can't hurt, but the Sundays, it's always nice to go back to them. And so off of their very first record, Reading, Writing, and Arithmetic, what happened to those things, by the way? Oh, yeah, cell phones. Okay, so we're going to listen to... a track called A Certain Someone, and it's got a lot of vibe. She can sing Harriet Wheeler in some very virtuosic ways. This one's kind of just a vibe tune, and it's called A Certain Someone. So let's check out The Sundays.

wild ending there too. Thanks for the message, Dwayne, the great Dwayne Ray, saying that, yes, we know this band, but that's not a song that gets picked. And yeah, boy, all the songs are really good. It just ages really well. And I guess there was a little bit of virtuosic singing there at the end. I don't know if you can avoid it with her. So, all right. One more, and then we will talk a little bit of World Cup. Singing. Sorry, that was the opposite of singing. Blah. Sometimes I forget to warm up my voice before this show, truth be told. Okay, so from Brazil, Simone. I used to play this a lot when it first started. And I'm just stunned that this is the pop music. This is just popular Brazilian music. If you turn on the radio, this is what it sounds like. I guess I shouldn't be super stunned because pop just means popular, I'm told. And I guess that means that at some point in the 60s and 70s, you'd turn on the radio and the Beatles would be playing and Stevie Wonder would be playing and all kinds of amazing stuff. I should have been born in that period. That's what I think. Hey, there's a new record by Led Zeppelin coming out next. You know. Just kidding. I'm super happy to be right here at Kuzu 92.9 with all of you wonderful folks. Okay. Feeling a little chatty today. I think it's the World Cup. Or maybe just this heat is getting to my head. This one is called Tô Voltando. Took a crack at it because I've heard her sing it a lot. It means I'm returning, and it's from Brazil, so it is, of course, Portuguese. And the band is absolutely fantastic. But it is no fantasy. We have the evidence, and we're about to check it out.

Toval Tandu. You heard her say it. Oh, come on. Try a little harder. To voltando. How about that? Simone. Fantastic music. I've looked around for other stuff, and it's really good, but, boy, the kind of the first kiss of this record is just, oof. Very groovy. All right, so everyone, thank you so much for all the messages. It's been a good day. Figured we'd do some Brazilian warm wind kind of summery vibes here. It is hot in Denton, I'll tell you that. Hope things are good. Hope things are as you want them to be. And so, yeah, let's get into it. The World Cup. What a fascinating event. You know, I was watching one game, and a guy turned to me, and he goes, is just an excellent World Cup all it takes to bring world peace? Sort of kidding. I don't know. Worthy of repeating. But so I guess we should start with the United States. I do know a little bit about this sport, at least. And this is the best team that I've seen the U.S. field ever, clearly. I don't know if they're on the level of some of the heavy hitters. Those heavy hitters would likely include France, Spain, perhaps England, perhaps Germany. There's some good teams. To update, they still have to go through some more games before we hit the next round. But United States is among the seven teams that have already advanced, those being Argentina, Colombia, France, Germany, Mexico, and Norway. And my goodness, talent, no shortage. Who's raising their hand to guard Mbappe from France? Yikes. Oh my gosh. And Messi, Lionel Messi, 39 years old. He's going to be 40 on his next birthday. He just put in a hat trick in the World Cup. Unbelievable. People were maybe questioning whether, due to age, Cristiano Ronaldo, you know, was past his prime. He's playing for Portugal. Boom, he had two brilliant goals. The one that came in real hot, and he just jumped in front of the defender and laced it in near corner. Like, whoa, that was big-time stuff. So I think that next week there will be some games in the next round. And so if you are really excited for the United States or here in Texas, of course, Mexico, is going to get some serious support. And I've seen their team. They're good. I'm not going to go too much into it because then next week we'll have more to say as things get sussed out. People know about these teams. I will say that I watched Colombia, and I don't hear them as one of the big favorites, but I think that they're very, very good, and I do know a little bit about this sport, so maybe keep an eye on them. But all right, not going to do a deep dive like we do with the basketball, with the cool music and that. Just wanted to touch base. We'll get into it more next time because this tournament is so gradual that things will really start simmering and heating up by next week. So speaking of simmering and heating up, I was in a conversation with a friend about this exact record, and I remember mentioning this song. Some of the content's a little bit rough around the edges, but my goodness, dare we forget about the record Billion Dollar Babies by Alice Cooper. Speaking of some singing, this guy, I'm sure you've heard of him. You know,

He said it was a doozy. They just, oh my goodness, quite a performance. I said they had a big guillotine on the stage, and they dropped it, and somebody's head came flying off as they begun some song. But anyway, rock and roll, it's a thing. This, by the way, this one was produced by Bob Ezrin, who's just, he keeps showing up on fantastic recordings. So let's check it out. Alice Cooper, let's go. Hold on to your hat, as they say.

Alice Cooper, lest we forget. That was from Billion Dollar Babies. And it reminds me, there's this popular thing on the social media stuff, of which I really don't know a whole lot, but there's this popular guy walking around Germany, and it's gotten a lot of attention because the people are so passionate about it, and he's simply asking questions. Who is a better singer? Is it Robert Plant or Alice Cooper? Oh, that's a hard one. Oh, that is so hard. I have to go Robert Plant. Okay, how about Robert Plant versus Freddie Mercury? Oh, that's not fair. I have to go Freddie Mercury. Anyway, it's funny how passionate people are in their perspectives. Happy to talk World Cup. Potts mentioned, it's great seeing visitors from other countries enjoying the American culture. It's just been so cool. Even here in Little

Denton, just these huge pockets of Brazil, singing their national anthem and dancing. And yeah, it's just, it's wonderful. Okay, so lest we get too far off of our main course of identity, this kind of thing, this one's will be, I'm going to throw out another little mini challenge. Not really, but this song is curious because it's in standard 4/4 time and in four measures of it, but they play with the beat. So it might be fun to just notice the changes kind of rippling through, but then trusting yourself that you know where it's going to land. That's a big one. Listening, radio, all that stuff. Okay, let's get to it. This one's called Captain Easy Chord, and this is Stereolab.

Captain Easy Chord. That is all one song. And if that change surprised you, yeah, that's how they roll. That's what they do. And yes, message, some different sounds, more horns. Yeah, that kind of stuff. For sure. All right, this next one. Actually, I want to say real quick, some message that the Scottish are having fun. I don't know. There's a fella named Richard who had a show here on Kuzu. I don't know if he still does or not. But beautiful guy, enthusiastic. I always thought that he was British. I saw him waving, I think, a Scottish flag in front of a huge screen a few days ago and wearing the traditional garb and like the skirts or whatever it is. And, you know, just feeling that spirit. Stay strong, Scottish heritage. It's great stuff. It's fun. Okay. And it's going to take quite a bit to beat France or Germany or Spain or Portugal. I have my eye on Colombia. Okay, this next one goes out to Mark and Amanda. The song I'll always think of them. And they may be going through some hard times, but stay strong. You always got each other. Things aren't easy. Just that you're thinking. Your life, I've heard it said, is the result of your actions, and your actions are the result of your thoughts. So be clear and beautiful. Lean on your friends, all that. You're a part of nature, and nature is endless and beautiful and wondrous. So, blah, blah, blah. Before we get too gooey or gushy, let's hear some great music. More from Brazil. Ha ha!

Brasil. Os mutantos. Big apologies. I said the word skirt. It's kilt. I was quickly reminded. So I apologize for that. Does anybody know if Richard still has his show? He was out there with the flag and the kilt. Glad I didn't say skirt, especially to a Scottish person. Strong-willed. Watching a bunch of sports, might have a few, if he had a few drinks in him, they'd be fighting words. That's not a skirt, it's a kilt. Get it bloody right. So yeah, thank you for reminding me of that. Of course, I want to mention Jake Garlick. My friend has a show on Saturdays. I think it's going to be every other week kind of thing. Definitely encourage people to check that out. So much great stuff. Really appreciate everybody listening, tuning in. It's a beautiful thing that we have going here. And what a fun summer. The World Cup, music, all this stuff. So let's kick it off here with a bang. This is a song called I'm Giving It All to You. And this is Liz Phair on Kuzu Radio.

Okay, thanks everybody. 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We just heard Liz Phair giving it all to you, and we will give it all to you again next week, same time, same place.

Oh, yeah. I got introduced to country music to my grandpa. He was always in the back room listening to George Jones on the AM radio station. And, yeah, Merle Haggard and that, all that. Took me a while to come back around and figure out it was all great. But, yeah, those memories run pretty deep. I'm Dave Sims, and you're listening to Kuzu 92.9.

look just like you. 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Or am I just going crazy 'cause I miss you?

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I'm not the one that you fool. I'm not the one that will stay. I'm not the one you should lose. I'm not the one that you, I am the one that you hold. I'm not the one that will fold. I am the one that will run it with pole. Yeah, I'm the one that lift you up. I'm the one that hold it down. I am the one that you miss. I am the one you think about. I'm not the one that you play.

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1: That would be... I grew up in a very remote... Well, I shouldn't say that. I grew up in a small town much like Denton in Pennsylvania, but without the colleges. So it wasn't nearly as vibrant or creative or really all that interesting. But the one thing we had was a couple of towns over, there was a high school that had a radio station. And this would have been in the early 80s. And we also lived about 4 hours south of New York City. So what would happen is these high school DJs would go and get these great new wave, hip-hop records from New York and play it on the radio. And these were obviously really pretty cool and hip high school students. And I was in middle school, so it was probably about 81, 82, 83. So you can imagine just the great music I was hearing as this kid that was isolated in a small town in Pennsylvania. And through that, I got to hear this other world, and I got really into music. And it was basically because of that radio station, and I wanted to learn how to make music and be a part of this creative scene, because they'd also talk about all that was going on in New York City, and I thought that was pretty cool with the arts and film and television. And it was really, looking back on it, a pretty amazing thing. This was, you know, of course, decades before the internet, and there was really no easy way to connect with other people that shared your interests when you're 13 years old in a kind of a remote location. I'm Michael Seaman, and you're listening to KUZULP Denton, Texas.